Prime Minister Narendra Modi virtually inaugurated 75 redeveloped railway stations across 20 states from Jalandhar in Punjab last evening. These stations have been modernized under the Amrit Bharat Station Scheme, ABSS, which is one of the world's largest station redevelopment programs. Developed at a cost of about 1,570 crore rupees, these stations have been transformed into modern passenger-friendly facilities. Redeveloped in the spirit of Virasat Bhi, Vikas Bhi, the stations incorporate elements reflecting local culture, heritage and architecture. Speaking on the occasion, Mr. Modi said, inauguration of 75 redeveloped railway stations reflect the rapid transformation that Indian Railways has undergone over the past few years.

0: को आधुनिक बनाया जा रहा है।
1: Earlier in the day, India got its first hydrogen-powered train when Prime Minister Modi flagged the passenger service from Jind Railway Station in Haryana. The train will run between the Jind and Sonipat railway stations and cover the 89-kilometer distance in 2 hours. Mr. Modi also laid the foundation stone and dedicated to the nation several development projects worth around 14,700 crore rupees in Jind. Later, the Prime Minister launched development works worth over 4,700 crore rupees in Chandigarh, spanning healthcare, education and road infrastructure. Union Home Minister Amit Shah will today visit the BSF's 18th Battalion Border Outpost at Jumaghat in West Bengal, located near the India-Bangladesh border. Mr. Shah will interact with BSF personnel, address a Prahari Sammelan, participate in a plantation drive and inaugurate and lay the foundation stone for several BSF-related development projects. The Union Home Minister reached Baghdogra Airport in Siliguri last night on 3-day visit to West Bengal. Mr. Shah was received by West Bengal Chief Minister Suvendu Adhikari on his arrival at the airport. Later in the day, the Home Minister will chair a meeting in Siliguri to review border management and security-related issues in the state. He will also assess the implementation of the 3 new criminal laws in the state and hold a separate meeting on matters related to birth and death registration. Mr. Shah will leave for Kolkata this evening. Commerce and Industry Minister Piyush Goyal met Estonia's Foreign Affairs Minister Margus Schakna in Tallinn. The two leaders yesterday discussed ways to further strengthen India-Estonia cooperation in trade, investment, digital transformation, cybersecurity, and emerging technologies. They also exchanged views on creating new opportunities following the successful conclusion of India-EU Free Trade Agreement negotiations. Addressing the India-Estonia Business Forum in the presence of Mr. Schakna, Mr. Goyal said, combining India's digital capabilities and scale with world-class manufacturing supported by the India-EU FTA framework can further boost bilateral ties and strengthen the India-EU partnership. In badminton, star Indian shuttler and two-time Olympic medalist PV Sindhu will face world number 4 Shen Yufei of China in the women's singles semi-finals of Japan Open in Tokyo this morning. Sindhu advanced to last 4 after former world champion Nozomi Okuhara of Japan withdrew from their quarter-final match yesterday. In FIFA World Cup, European rivals France and England will lock horns in the third place playoff match at the Miami Stadium tonight. The match is scheduled to begin at 2:30 a.m. Indian Standard Time. The third place playoff match has been part of the World Cup since 1934, the second edition of the tournament, with the 1950 edition being the only exception. And that is the end of this news bulletin.
2: ఆకాశవాణి సింహపురి ఎఫ్ఎం కేంద్రం 102.7 మెగా హెచ్ పై శ్రోతలు ఆ ప్రభాత ప్రసారాలు వింటున్నారు. సమయం 6:10 అవుతుంది. అర్చన కార్యక్రమానికి స్వాగతం.

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1: Earlier in the day, India got its first hydrogen-powered train when Prime Minister Modi flagged the passenger service from Jind Railway Station in Haryana.

0: train will run between Jind and Sonipat railway stations and cover the 89-kilometer distance in 2 hours. Union Home Minister Amit Shah will today visit the BSF's 18th Battalion Border Outpost at Jumagach in West Bengal, located near the India-Bangladesh border, to inaugurate and lay the foundation stone for several BSF-related development projects. The Home Minister will also chair a meeting in Siliguri to review border management and security-related issues in the state. More from our correspondent.
1: Union Home Minister Amit Shah arrived at Baghdogra last night on a three-day visit to West Bengal. Today he will visit two border security force camps in North Bengal and address a Prohari Shambhalan. He is also scheduled to hold a series of meetings at Uttarakhanda on issues concerning the border areas of North Bengal. Chief Minister Shubhendu Adhikari and senior state government officials are likely to attend the meetings. Mr. Shah will travel to Kolkata this evening. Tomorrow, the Union Home Minister will review the law and order situation in the state at a meeting with senior Polish officials. He is also scheduled to attend a function at National Library and participate in the foundation stone laying ceremony of the Amul Dairy Plant at Dhulagarh from the Bishwa Bangla Convention Center. Sandeepan Dashgupta, Akashvani News, Kolkata.
0: Union Road Transport and Highways Minister Nitin Gadkari and Maharashtra Chief Minister Devendra Fadnavis will jointly lay the foundation stone for three major national highway projects worth over 16,700 crore rupees in Pune today. The projects are expected to enhance connectivity, reduce travel time and traffic congestion, and boost industrial and economic growth in the Pune region. The projects will be implemented under the design, finance, build, operate and transfer model with a 29-year concession period and are scheduled for completion within 4 years. Skyroot Aerospace is set to undertake the maiden orbital launch of Vikram 1, India's first privately developed launch vehicle, this morning. In a social media post, Prime Minister Narendra Modi described the mission as a historic new chapter in India's space journey. He noted that the four-stage rocket has been designed to provide rapid and on-demand launch services. The Prime Minister said the mission reflects the talent, determination and entrepreneurial spirit of the country's youth, while showcasing how India's space sector reforms are unlocking new opportunities for innovation and enterprise. Commerce and Industry Minister Piyush Goyal met Estonia's Foreign Affairs Minister Margus Tsahkna in Tallinn. The two leaders yesterday discussed ways to further strengthen India-Estonia cooperation in trade investment, digital transformation, cybersecurity and emerging technologies. They also exchanged views on creating new opportunities following the successful conclusion of the India-EU Free Trade Agreement negotiations. Addressing the India-Estonia Business Forum in the presence of Mr. Tsahkna, Mr. Goyal said, combining India's digital capabilities and scale with world-class manufacturing, supported by the India-EU FTA framework, can further boost bilateral ties and strengthen the India-EU partnership.
2: Wanting to strengthen each other's economies and work for the shared prosperity and a brighter future for all Europeans, for all Indians working as a family, and having already concluded the agreements with EFTA, which came into effect, the Switzerland conglomerate of four countries, on 1st October last year.
0: This is Akashwani giving you the news. For quick news updates round the clock, follow us on our X handle at the rate AIR News Alerts. And for details of these stories and more, log on to our website newsonair.gov.in and download the News on AIR app. The United Nations Human Rights Agency has voiced concern over the wave of unrest in Pakistan-occupied Jammu and Kashmir, calling for investigations into killings of protesters as well as members of security forces. In a statement, UN High Commissioner for Human Rights, Volker Türk, urged Pakistani authorities to exercise restraint, protect fundamental rights, and ensure accountability for reported violence ahead of regional elections at the end of the month. Mr. Türk appealed for calm as tensions continue to rise across the region. The High Commissioner called for prompt, thorough, and impartial investigations into all deaths that have occurred due to the unrest. Meanwhile, the MEA spokesperson Randhir Jaiswal said that the government has always maintained that the entire Union territories of Jammu and Kashmir and Ladakh are an integral part of

0: The Pahalgam terror attack took several innocent lives. You all saw its barbarity. Our authorities have begun investigations in the matter and it continues. As far as cross-border terrorism is concerned, you are well aware of Pakistan's decades-long sponsorship and support for it, as also its continued use as instrument of state policy.
1: In Gaza, at least 7 people were killed and 22 others injured in an Israeli airstrike on a funeral today. Adda Hospital in the Nuseirat refugee camp confirmed the number of casualties. There was no immediate comment from the Israeli military. Israel and the Hamas group agreed to a ceasefire deal in October last year, aimed at halting a 2-year-long war. The heaviest fighting has subsided, but at least 1,123 people have been killed in Gaza since the ceasefire took effect. American forces carried out a new round of strikes on Iran, marking the 7th consecutive night of attacks following the collapse of the peace deal between both the sides. The U.S. Central Command said in a social media post that the strikes were designed to continue degrading Iranian military capabilities at its commander-in-chief's direction. Iranian media reported that multiple explosions were heard in the southern port cities of Bandar Abbas and Sirik last night, shortly after the U.S. military began its airstrikes. On the other hand, Iran said its drones targeted U.S. military facilities in Jordan and Kuwait as part of an operation against American positions in the region. Minister for Foreign Affairs of Panama, Javier Eduardo Martinez Acha-Vasquez, will be undertaking an official 5-day visit to India from tomorrow. During his visit, the Foreign Minister of Panama will hold a meeting with Union Commerce and Industry Minister Piyush Goyal in New Delhi on Monday. He'll also meet External Affairs Minister Dr. S. Jayashankar at Hyderabad House on the same day. President of Zanzibar and Chairman of the Revolutionary Council, Dr. Hussein Ali Mwinyi, who's on a 4-day official visit to India, will arrive in New Delhi this evening. Yesterday, President Mwinyi attended the 63rd convocation ceremony of the Indian Institute of Technology in Chennai as chief guest. Speaking on the occasion, he said that the establishment of IIT Madras Zanzibar is the first international campus of IIT Madras and represents far more than an educational milestone. In the Japan Open Badminton Tournament, star Indian shuttler and 2-time Olympic medalist PV Sindhu stormed into the women's singles final after her rival and world number 4 Chen Yufei of China retired in the second set of the semi-final clash in Tokyo this morning. Sindhu won the first set 21-19 and was leading in the second set 15-10 when her Chinese rival got retired. In the FIFA World Cup, European rivals France and England will lock horns in the third-place playoff match at the Miami Stadium tonight. The match is scheduled to begin at 2:30 a.m. Indian Standard Time. The third-place playoff match has been part of the World Cup since 1934, the second edition of the tournament, with the 1950 edition being the only exception. Meanwhile, Argentina and Spain will face each other in the finals of the FIFA World Cup at the New York New Jersey Stadium tomorrow night. The match will begin at 12:30 a.m. Indian time. Hockey India will begin nationwide coaching and officiating education pathway workshops from today to strengthen hockey's development ecosystem across the country. Designed to deliver internationally recognized learning opportunities, these workshops will equip participants with the latest coaching methodologies, technical knowledge, and officiating standards. The initiative aims to enhance the knowledge and skill of coaches and technical officials while promoting structured hockey education across India. The India Meteorological Department has issued red color warning for heavy to very heavy rainfall with isolated extremely heavy rainfall over sub-Himalayan West Bengal and Sikkim till tomorrow. And now for a look at today's newspapers, it's over to Sarabjit Kaur.
2: Thank you, Sanjay. Prime Minister Narendra Modi's visit to Haryana and Punjab are prominently noticed on the front pages of all national dailies. On his visit to Jind in Haryana, the statesman notes, PM launches India's first hydrogen train. Highlighting his visit to Punjab, the front page lead in the Tribune states, PM slams AAP over law and order, graft, attack on Akalis, signals solo poll run. The Times of India's front page lead quotes the Supreme Court as saying, Election Commission can delete doubtful voters, can't decide citizenship. The

0: This is Akashvani, the news read by Shagun Chopra.
1: India's first private orbital rocket Vikram 1, developed by Hyderabad-based Skyroot Aerospace, is about to be launched as part of Mission Agaman from the first launch pad at Satish Dhawan Space Center at Sriharikota in Andhra Pradesh. The launch will mark the first flight of an orbital-class rocket fully designed and developed by an Indian private company from domestic soil. Now, we take you live to Sriharikota.
2: Zero.
3: And we have liftoff of Vikram 1, India's first private orbital launch vehicle. And we have great views coming from the tracking cameras. And isn't this quite something? Vikram 1 ne apni udan bhari pratham charan ka prajwalan prarambh kiya. Vikram 1 ne prakshepan pad ko langkar aakash ko bhedne ka nirnay le liya hai. Ek brahmastra

0: it's very true, Suyash Nakhil. And first look at the sheer power that Stage One is producing. With this, we have two of our major prime mission objectives completed, which was successful ignition and safe tower clearance.
1: That's right, and we're coming up on Max-Q now, which is...
2: Vikram 1 is named in honor of father of the Indian space program, Dr. Vikram Sarabhai. Prime Minister Narendra Modi described the mission as a historic new chapter in India's space journey. He noted that the four-stage rocket has been designed to provide rapid and on-demand launch services. In a social media post, the Prime Minister said the mission reflects the talent, determination and entrepreneurial spirit of the country's youth, while showcasing how India's space sector reforms are unlocking new opportunities for innovation and enterprise. Defence Minister Rajnath Singh has said that for India, zero tolerance against terrorism is not merely a statement but a firm line of action. Speaking at the forces' first conclave in New Delhi today, Mr. Singh said that India will strike terrorists not only at its doorstep, but if necessary, by entering their hideouts. He added that the entire world witnessed this during Operation Sindoor, and it was a remarkable example of technological warfare. Mr. Singh said the operation involved the use of advanced missile systems, including Akash Tir, the Akash missile system, and BrahMos, along with several other state-of-the-art defense equipment. The minister highlighted that over the past 12 years, the Narendra Modi government has made the revival and strengthening of the defense sector one of its top priorities. Mr. Singh noted that the government had resolved not only to strengthen its defense preparedness, but also to reduce the country's dependence on imports to meet its defense requirements. Union Road Transport and Highways Minister Nitin Gadkari and Maharashtra Chief Minister Devendra Fadnavis will jointly lay the foundation stone for three major national highway projects worth over 16,700 crore rupees in Pune today. The projects are expected to enhance connectivity, reduce travel time and traffic congestion, and boost industrial and economic growth in the Pune region. The projects will be implemented under the design, finance, build, operate and transfer model with a 29-year concession period and are scheduled for completion within 4 years. The government has convened an all-party meeting tomorrow ahead of the monsoon session of the parliament beginning on Monday. During the meeting, the government will seek cooperation from all political parties to ensure the smooth functioning of both houses of parliament. The monsoon session will commence from Monday and continue till 13th of next month. The India Meteorological Department, IMD, has issued red colour warning for heavy to very heavy rainfall with isolated extremely heavy rainfall over sub-Himalayan West Bengal and Sikkim till tomorrow. The IMD has forecast heavy to very heavy rainfall conditions over Arunachal Pradesh, Assam, Meghalaya, Chhattisgarh and Uttarakhand till tomorrow. In badminton, Indian shuttler and two-time Olympic medalist P.V. Sindhu stormed into the women's singles final of Japan Open in Tokyo today. She entered the final after opponent and world number 4, Chen Youfei of China, retired during the second set of the match. Sindhu won the first set 21-19 and was leading in the second set 15-10 when her Chinese rival got retired. Sindhu will next face Japan's Akane Yamaguchi in tomorrow's final as she bids for the Japan Open title. In FIFA World Cup, European rivals France and England will lock horns in the third place playoff match at the Miami Stadium tonight. The match is scheduled to begin at 2:30 a.m. Indian Standard Time. France's World Cup campaign came to an end after a semi-final defeat against Spain. And that is the end of this news bulletin.
3: Akashvani Vijay Vadakendram. లాహిరి లాహిరిలో కార్యక్రమంలో చిత్రగీతాలు వింటారు. ముందుగా ప్రేమలేఖలు చిత్రానికి పి సుశీల వాణిజయరం పాడిన శ్రీశ్రీ గీతం.

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1: Prime Minister Narendra Modi congratulated the Skyroot aerospace team over a telephone call after India's first privately developed orbital rocket Vikram 1 successfully reached orbit. Mr. Modi said successful launch of Vikram 1 under Mission Agaman is a major milestone in India's journey towards self-reliance in the space sector. Mr. Modi also expressed happiness that the Skyroot team comprises mostly young professionals. The Prime Minister also invited Team Vikram 1 to meet him. The Prime Minister said the historic achievement will inspire the youth of the country to come forward and contribute to innovation. Union Science and Technology Minister Dr. Jitendra Singh congratulated Team Skyroot on the successful launch of India's first privately developed orbital launch vehicle Vikram 1. In a social media post, the minister said the mission marks a major milestone for India's expanding private space sector. He added, this reflects the nation's growing capabilities in space technology and rising space economy. The minister highlighted that this achievement is another significant step towards strengthening India's position as a global space power.
2: Congratulations InSpace for facilitating this beautiful public-private partnership. Congratulations ISRO for optimizing this collaboration. Many, many thanks Prime Minister Narendra Modi ji for making this possible, because it is possible only because 5 years back Prime Minister Modi took a heroic decision, a bold decision, a courageous decision, an out-of-box decision to open the space sector to the private players, to unlock the space sector. The today's successful launch is a reiteration of India's grand entry as a global player in the highly competitive arena of space economy.
1: Defense Minister Rajnath Singh has said that for India, zero tolerance against terrorism is not merely a statement but a firm line of action. Speaking at the forces first conclave in New Delhi today, Mr. Singh said that India will strike terrorists not only at its doorstep but if necessary by entering their hideouts. He added that the entire world witnessed this during Operation Sindoor and it was a remarkable example of technological warfare.
3: Operation Sindoor apne aap mein technological warfare ka.
4: Operation Sindoor was in itself a fantastic example of technological warfare. In this operation, systems like the Akash missile system and advanced missile systems like BrahMos, along with various latest equipment, were used. This has proven that our armed forces understand the changes taking place and are also using them with confidence.
3: Aur use aatmavishwas ke sath uska upyog bhi kar rahi hai.
1: The minister highlighted that over the past 12 years, the Narendra Modi government has made the revival and strengthening of the defense sector one of its top priorities. Mr. Singh noted that the government had resolved not only to strengthen India's defense preparedness, but also to reduce the country's dependence on imports to meet its defense requirements.
4: Under the new defense acquisition procedure, priority has been given to arrangements like Buy Indian IDDM. To modernize the armed forces, 75% of the allocated budget has been reserved for procurement from Indian industries. This year, we are introducing a new defense acquisition procedure which will give new momentum and strengthen to defense production in the country.
3: Defense production ko ek nayi raftaar milegi aur ek nayi taakat bhi milegi.
1: Union Railways Minister Ashwini Vaishnav and Uttarakhand Chief Minister Pushkar Singh Dhami today virtually flagged off the new Ramnagar-Dehradun Express. This marks a new era of enhanced rail connectivity between Uttarakhand and Uttar Pradesh. The train will benefit tourists and wildlife enthusiasts visiting Jim Corbett National Park as well as devotees travelling to the temple near Ramnagar. Addressing the function through video conferencing in New Delhi, Mr. Vaishnav stated that the train will operate twice a week and provide connectivity between the Kumaon and Gadhwal regions of Uttarakhand. He said that work on the Rishikesh-Karnaprayag rail project is progressing rapidly.
5: Kumaon and Gadhwal are two very strong poles in Uttarakhand. The train connecting these two pillars will connect Kumaon and Gadhwal. It will be a new bridge between Kumaon and Gadhwal. Efforts have been made continuously for this and the

0: result is that the train is now running twice a week. It is very good thing. People from Kumayu will be able to go to Garhwal easily, reach Dehradun and do all kinds of work in the capital.
1: Kumayu ke log aaram se Garhwal ja payenge, Dehradun capital tak ja payenge.
2: This is Akashwani giving you the news. For quick news updates round the clock, follow us on our X handle at AIR News Alerts. And for details of stories and more, log on to our website www.newsonair.gov.in and download News on AIR app. The government has convened an all-party meeting tomorrow ahead of the monsoon session of the parliament beginning on Monday. During the meeting, the government will seek cooperation from all political parties to ensure the smooth functioning of both houses of parliament. The monsoon session will commence from Monday and continue till 13th of next month. Union Home Minister Amit Shah will today visit the BSF's 18th Battalion border outpost in Jumagarh in West Bengal, located near the India-Bangladesh border, to inaugurate and lay the foundation stone for several BSF-related development projects. The Home Minister will also chair a meeting in Siliguri to review border management and security-related issues in the state. Activist Sonam Wangchuk has been taken to a government hospital for essential medical care. Deputy Commissioner of Police of New Delhi, Sachin Sharma, said that Mr. Wangchuk has been shifted as per orders of the Delhi High Court and on expert medical advice due to his deteriorating health condition. Mr. Wangchuk has been on a fast at Jantar Mantar for several days. Meanwhile, Medical Superintendent of Safdarjung Hospital, Dr. Charu Bamba, said that Mr. Wangchuk is under continuous medical observation and receiving treatment. Dr. Bamba added that he is fully conscious and all his vital parameters are stable. The Department of Posts, Ministry of Communications, has launched the India Post Mascot Design Contest on the Innovate India MyGov platform to design the official mascot of India Post. The initiative aims to create a distinctive brand ambassador that reflects the organization's core values of trust, reliability, service and digital innovation. The contest is open to all and participants are required to submit one original mascot design, a suitable mascot name and a brief concept note from the MyGov platform. The contest will remain open till 15th of next month. The Office of the Controller and Auditor General CAG of India, in collaboration with the Indian Council of Social Science Research, is organizing a nationwide research article competition for young scholars. The initiative will cover 28 states and 3 union territories. It aims to promote research and informed discourse on public finance, governance, fiscal federalism, social sector spending and sustainable development by encouraging students to undertake original research based on CAG audit reports. Police in Madhya Pradesh's Rewa district have seized a large quantity of illegal cannabis. Mangawa police seized approximately 2,030 kilograms of cannabis hidden inside maize sacks. Two interstate smugglers were arrested in this action. Police also seized property worth around 4 crore 25 lakh rupees. Police said the accused were planning to take the drugs to Prayagraj. A case has been registered against them under the NDPS Act. The India Meteorological Department has issued red colour warning for heavy to very heavy rainfall with isolated extremely heavy rainfall over sub-Himalayan West Bengal and Sikkim till tomorrow. The IMD has forecast heavy to very heavy rainfall conditions over places over Arunachal Pradesh, Assam, Meghalaya, Chhattisgarh and Uttarakhand today. According to the weather agency, heavy rainfall is expected over Bihar, Madhya Pradesh, East Uttar Pradesh, Himachal Pradesh, Jharkhand, Karnataka, Kerala, Mahi, Odisha and northeastern states today. The Met Department also predicted thunderstorm with lightning and gusty winds, very likely at isolated places over coastal Andhra Pradesh, Jammu and Kashmir, Ladakh, Madhya Maharashtra and Marathwada till tomorrow. Meanwhile, Delhi, Haryana, Chandigarh and Punjab are expected to experience hot and humid weather today. Forecasting isolated heavy rainfall in Keralam, the Indian Meteorological Department has issued a yellow alert for 7 districts in the state today. The yellow alert will continue for 5 northern districts tomorrow and 3 districts on Monday. No fishing ban has been imposed along the Keralam, Lakshadweep and Karnataka coasts. Nelson Mandela International Day is being observed globally today. The day commemorates the birth anniversary of Nelson Mandela and honors his lifelong contribution to humanity. The theme for this year, It's in Our Hands, highlights the role of individuals and communities in combating poverty and inequality. In December 2015, the United Nations General Assembly decided to broaden the scope of Nelson Mandela International Day to promote humane conditions of imprisonment, raise awareness

that prisoners remain a part of society and recognize the work of prison staff as an important social service. On to sports now. In badminton, Indian shuttler and two-time Olympic medalist PV Sindhu stormed into the women's singles final of Japan Open in Tokyo today. She entered the final after her opponent and world number 4, Chen Yufei of China, retired during the second set of the match. Sindhu won the first set 21-19 and was leading in the second set 15-10 when a Chinese rival got retired. Sindhu will next face Japan's Akane Yamaguchi in tomorrow's final as she bids for the Japan Open title. Hockey India will begin nationwide coaching and officiating education pathway workshops from today to strengthen hockey's development ecosystem across the country. Designed to deliver internationally recognized learning opportunities, these workshops will equip participants with the latest coaching methodologies, technical knowledge and officiating standards. The initiative aims to enhance the knowledge and skill of coaches and technical officials while promoting structured hockey education across India. In FIFA World Cup, European rivals France and England will lock horns in the third place playoff match at the Miami Stadium tonight. The match is scheduled to begin at 2:30 a.m. Indian Standard Time. France's World Cup campaign came to an end after a semi-final defeat against Spain. England, on the other hand, suffered a 2-1 defeat to defending champions Argentina in the semi-finals. And now before we end the bulletin, the headlines once again. India's first privately developed orbital rocket Vikram 1 launched successfully from Satish Dhawan Space Center at Sriharikota. Prime Minister Narendra Modi congratulates the Skyroot Aerospace team, calls it a defining moment in India's space journey. Defence Minister Rajnath Singh says India's zero tolerance against terrorism is not merely a statement but a firm line of action. Red colour warning issued for very heavy rainfall over sub-Himalayan West Bengal and Sikkim till tomorrow. And in badminton, PV Sindhu storms into women's singles final of Japan Open in Tokyo. For details of these stories and more, log on to our website www.newsonair.gov.in and News on AIR app. And with that, we end the midday news.

The 72nd National Film Awards were announced today. The Best Film Critic Award will be given to Sanjeev Srivastav. The award for Best Writing on Cinema will be given to K. Pradeep Kumar Shetty for his Kannada book. In the non-feature film category, Shivpal Singh Kang will get the Best Music Direction Award for Parat Iktale's Degree Chaya Magawar. Best Direction Award will be given to Anand L. Rai for Statue of Unity, Ekta Ka Prateek. Best Short Film is Hamsafar in Marathi. The Best Non-Feature Film is Bhangar, directed by Sumira Roy. India's first privately developed orbital rocket Vikram 1 under Mission Agman has successfully reached orbit after completing its final burn and injecting payloads into a 450-kilometer orbit. The liftoff took place at 12.05 p.m. from the Satish Dhawan Space Center at Sriharikota in Andhra Pradesh. Our correspondent reports that the milestone makes India the third country in the world to achieve private orbital launch capability. Developed under Mission Agman, the rocket is intended to provide cost-effective and flexible launch services for small satellites. Prime Minister Narendra Modi congratulated the Skyroot Aerospace team over a telephone call. Mr. Modi said the successful launch of Vikram 1 under Mission Agman is a major milestone in India's journey towards self-reliance in the space sector. Union Science and Technology Minister Dr. Jitendra Singh also congratulated Team Skyroot on the successful launch of Vikram 1. The minister said the mission marks a major milestone for India's expanding private space sector. In Gujarat, 8 people were killed and 10 others injured today after a massive fire broke out at a firecracker manufacturing and processing unit on the Ramolgatrad Road in Ahmedabad. Our correspondent reports that the Rapid Action Force personnel rushed to the site immediately, retrieved 8 bodies and rescued the trapped and injured workers from the blazing structures. The injured have been admitted to nearby hospitals for treatment. Several firefighting vehicles also rushed to the spot and brought the blaze under control. Cooling operations are currently underway. In West Bengal, Union Home Minister Amit Shah today visited the Border Security Force camp at Jumagach in Siliguri and interacted with BSF personnel. He also planted trees and attended Prahari Sammelan. Discussions were held on strengthening border areas, birth and death registration and the law and order situation. Minister of State for Personnel, Public Grievances and Pensions, Dr. Jitendra Singh, has said that grievance redressal should go beyond the disposal of complaints and focus on addressing the concerns and aspirations of pensioners. Dr. Singh added that pension-related disputes should be resolved administratively so that pensioners are not forced to approach courts. He made these remarks while addressing the second national workshop on pension litigation in New Delhi today. Dr. Singh informed that the Department of Pension and Pensioners' Welfare has introduced several citizen-centric reforms and has digitized pension services through online systems to improve transparency and efficiency. 7 people were killed and 51 others injured in overnight Ukrainian drone attacks on Russia. Russian officials today said 2 sprawling warehouses of Russia's major online retailer were hit by Ukrainian drones overnight, one in the town of Kotovsky in Tambov region and another in Elektrostal near Moscow. In FIFA World Cup, European rivals France and England will lock horns in the third place playoff match at the Miami Stadium tonight. The match is scheduled to begin at 2:30 a.m. Indian Standard Time. And with that, we end this news bulletin.

0: Company, Gautam. Best actor in a leading role, Shade. Chandu Champion, Hindi. For a performance that transcends the conventions of a sports biopic, bringing an unsung hero story to life with dignity, sincerity and lasting impact. Actor Karthik Aryan.
1: Chairman of jury, non-feature film Asim Kumar Sinha said Bhangar, directed by Sumira Roy, has bagged the Best Non-Feature Film Award. Best Short Film is Hamsafar in Marathi. He said Best Direction Award will be given to Anand L. Rai for Statue of Unity, Ekta Ka Prateek.
2: Best Direction, Statue of Unity, Ekta Ka Prateek, Hindi, citation, for creatively chronicling the making of the world's tallest statue through dynamic cinematic storytelling, transforming and engineering marvel into a stirring tribute to Sardar Vallabhbhai Patel, unity and national pride, director Anand L. Rai. Best Short Film, Hamsafar Marathi. Through a compassionate cinematic narrative, the film reveals how ordinary objects become deeply personal and how their loss opens a poignant void, sparking and heartfelt search for memory, identity and emotional connection.
1: Best Film Critic Award will be given to Sanjeev Srivastav. Award for Best Writing on Cinema will be given to K. Pradeep Kumar Shetty for his Kannada book Nani Iruvade Nimagagi Nadi Iruvade Nanagagi Kannada Cinema the Tattva Mattu Rajakiya. A report.
3: Rajkumar Periyasamy will get Best Direction Award for her Tamil film Amaran. Sanjay Mishra will receive the award for Best Actor in a Supporting Role, while Sachna Namidas and Rupashree Varkadi will receive the award for Best Actress in a Supporting Role. Shashwat Sachdev and G.V. Prakash Kumar will get the award for Best Music Direction. Abhay Jodhpurkar and Vaikom Vijayalakshmi will receive the Best Playback Singer Award. Telugu movie Chinna Kathakadu will get the Best Children Film Award. Kalki 2898 AD was named Best Feature Film, providing wholesome entertainment. Captain Miller has got award for Best Film, promoting national social values. Best Gujarati Film is Maran. Best Odia Film is Lahari. Best Kannada Film is Mithya. Best Manipuri Film is Sunita. And Best Gadwali Film is Dholi. With Dipendra, Anupam Mishra, Akashwani News, Delhi.
1: Lok Sabha Speaker Om Birla has given approval for a separate seating in the House for the 20 rebel TMC MPs who have joined Nationalist Citizens Party of India, NCPI. Mr. Birla also gave his approval to the merger of 6 Shiv Sena UBT MPs with the Shiv Sena led by Maharashtra Deputy Chief Minister Eknath Shinde. With the merger of the 6 MPs, the strength of the Shiv Sena has gone up to 13 from 7 in the lower house of Parliament. The government has convened an all-party meeting tomorrow ahead of the monsoon session of Parliament beginning on Monday. During the meeting, the government will seek cooperation from all political parties to ensure smooth functioning of both Houses of Parliament. The monsoon session will commence on Monday and continue till the 13th of next month. During the session, several important legislations are scheduled to be taken up for discussion and passage. In Gujarat, 5 people were killed and several others injured today after a massive fire broke out at a firecracker manufacturing and processing unit on the Ramol Gutrad Road in Ahmedabad. President Draupadi Murmu and Prime Minister Narendra Modi have expressed deep grief at the loss of lives in the fire and prayed for the speedy recovery of the injured. The Prime Minister announced an ex gratia of 2 lakh rupees from the Prime Minister's National Relief Fund for the next of kin of each deceased and 50,000 rupees for the injured. Our correspondent reports that the fire has been brought under control.
4: Following the tragic outbreak of a massive fire at fireworks factory in Ahmedabad, Rapid Action Force personnel from the nearby Vastral camp rushed to the site immediately to rescue the trapped workers and retrieve the bodies. The injured have been admitted to nearby hospitals for urgent medical treatment, while the Ahmedabad Fire Brigade has brought the blaze under control and initiated the cooling operations. Senior civic officials, including municipal commissioner and mayor, visited the spot to assess the situation. Expressing deep condolences over the tragedy, Gujarat Chief Minister Bhupendra Patel announced an ex gratia assistance of 4 lakh rupees to the next kin of each deceased and 50,000 rupees for the injured. Preliminary police investigation suggests that the manufacturing unit was operating illegally. Aparna Khund, Akashwani News, Ahmedabad.
1: Union Home Minister Amit Shah has extended condolences over the tragic accident at a firecracker factory in Ahmedabad in a social media post. Mr. Shah.

0: said every possible medical facility is being provided to the injured. In Andhra Pradesh, five fishermen lost their lives after drowning in the Godavari River near Golagudam village of Polavaram district today. The victims had gone to the river for fishing when they were reportedly swept away by the strong current. An investigation has been launched to ascertain the circumstances. Chief Minister N. Chandrababu Naidu expressed profound grief over the incident and conveyed his condolences to the bereaved families. In West Bengal, Union Home and Cooperation Minister Amit Shah held several meetings at Uttarkhanna in Siliguri today. More from our correspondent.
1: Union Home Minister Amit Shah today chaired meetings on the implementation of new criminal laws and on birth and death registration at Uttarkhanna in Siliguri. Discussions were held on number of issues including the border security, law and order situation along with the security of chicken neck. In addition to the Chief Minister of West Bengal Shubhendu Adhikari, superintendents of police, district magistrates of North Bengal and senior BSF officials attended the meetings. Earlier, he took part in the Prohori Sammelan at the Jumagach BSF camp near Siliguri, where he interacted with BSF personnel and took stock of border security scenarios in North Bengal. Mr. Shah planted trees and laid foundation stone for number of projects. Kollan Laha reporting from Kolkata for Akashvani News.
0: This is Akashvani giving you the news. For quick news updates round the clock, follow us on our X handle at AIR News Alerts. And for details of stories and more, log on to our website www.newsonair.gov.in and download News on AIR app. Welcome back. You're with us on the news at 9. India's first privately developed orbital rocket Vikram-1 under Mission Agman has successfully reached orbit after completing its final burn and injecting payloads into a 450-kilometer orbit. The liftoff took place at 12.05 p.m. from the Satish Dhawan Space Center at Sriharikota in Andhra Pradesh. Our correspondent reports that the milestone makes India the third country in the world to achieve private orbital launch capability. Developed under Mission Agman, the rocket is intended to provide cost-effective and flexible launch services for small satellites. Prime Minister Narendra Modi congratulated the Skyroot Aerospace team over a telephone call. Mr. Modi said the successful launch of Vikram-1 under Mission Agman is a major milestone in India's journey towards self-reliance in the space sector.
2: आसमान में नए पौधे गाड़ दिए हैं और दूसरा जमीन में भी उस रूप को आपने मजबूती दी है जो देश के नौजवानों को आगे आने की प्रेरणा देगी और मुझे ये सफलता के लिए तो आनंद होना ही होना था लेकिन आप लोगों ने जिस कमिटमेंट के साथ मेहनत की मैं आपको आपकी पूरी टीम को इस महत्वपूर्ण निर्णय के लिए और महत्वपूर्ण सफलता के लिए मैं बहुत बहुत बधाई देता हूँ.
0: Union Science and Technology Minister Dr. Jitendra Singh also congratulated Team Skyroot on the successful launch of Vikram-1. The United States and Iran exchanged fresh strikes today as fighting over the Strait of Hormuz intensified. The heaviest damage was reported in Kuwait, where Iranian strikes hit a water desalination plant and an oil facility, injuring several people and disrupting power generation. It was the second attack on a desalination plant in 2 days, raising concerns in a country that relies on desalination for about 90% of its drinking water. Kuwait Ministry of Foreign Affairs condemned the attacks, calling it a heinous Iranian aggression targeting critical civilian infrastructure and accused Iran of violating the international law. On the other hand, the U.S. Central Command said its latest strikes targeted Iranian surveillance sites, military logistics infrastructure, underground weapon storage, and maritime capabilities this morning. Iranian authorities said at least 50 people have been killed and more than 500 injured in U.S. strikes in the past 3 weeks, including 8 killed in a strike on a bridge yesterday. The conflict has increasingly centered on the Strait of Hormuz following the collapse of an interim ceasefire. The Indian Olympic Association, IOA, today announced that Olympic medalists Meerabai Chanu and Lovleena Borgohain will serve as India's

0: flag and baton bearers at the opening ceremony of the Commonwealth Games in Glasgow. The opening ceremony of the scaled-down multi-sport event will be held on July 23rd at the OVO Hydro Arena. In a press release, IOA President P.T. Usha said the honour recognises their outstanding contribution to Indian sport and wished the entire contingent success at the Games. Mirabai has been India's leading weightlifter for close to a decade. She won the silver medal in the women's 49 kilogram category at the Tokyo Olympics in 2021 and followed it with gold at the 2022 Commonwealth Games in Birmingham. Lavina Borgohain secured a bronze medal at the Tokyo Olympics and went on to win gold at the 2023 World Boxing Championships. In FIFA World Cup, European rivals France and England will lock horns in the third place playoff match at the Miami Stadium tonight. The match is scheduled to begin at 2:30 a.m. Indian Standard Time. Argentina and Spain will face each other in the finals of FIFA World Cup at the New York, New Jersey Stadium tomorrow night. In badminton, Indian shuttler and two-time Olympic medalist PV Sindhu has reached the women's singles final at the Japan Open in Tokyo today. She entered the final after her opponent and world number 4 Chen Yufei of China retired during the second game of the match. The Indian Meteorological Department, IMD, has issued a red colour warning for very heavy rainfall with isolated extremely heavy rainfall over sub-Himalayan West Bengal, Sikkim and Uttarakhand tomorrow. Heavy rainfall is also expected over Delhi, Haryana, Chandigarh, Punjab, Bihar, Chhattisgarh, Himachal Pradesh, Uttar Pradesh, Karnataka, Madhya Pradesh, Jammu Kashmir, Jharkhand, Kerala, Mahe, Odisha and parts of Northeast India during the next 2 days. And now before we end the bulletin, the headlines once again. 72nd National Film Awards announced. Yami Gautam wins Best Actress Award for Article 370. Mammootty for Brahmayugam and Kartik Aaryan for Chandu Champion share Best Actor Award. 20 rebel TMC MPs who joined National Citizens Party of India get Lok Sabha Speaker's approval for separate seating in the House. Massive fire at a firecracker factory in Ahmedabad claims 5 lives. Prime Minister Narendra Modi expresses grief. US-Iran fighting over Strait of Hormuz escalates with attacks on key infrastructure and military targets. Olympic medalists Mirabai Chanu and Lavlina Borgohain to be India's flag and baton bearers at opening ceremony of Commonwealth Games in Glasgow. That's all in the news at 9. Good night.
1: Spotlight. This is Akashvani. In the program Spotlight, now we bring you a discussion on Niti Aayog Investment Friendliness Index 2026, Enhancing Competitive Federalism and Investment Across States. The participants are Shubhamoy Bhattacharjee, Economic Analyst, and Nishit Kumar, Anchor.
2: During the 9th Governing Council meeting of Niti Aayog, Prime Minister Modi tasked Niti Aayog with preparing an investment-friendly charter comprising key policies, programs and processes required to attract investment. Subsequently, Niti Aayog released a report titled Investment Friendliness Index, which presents a structured and data-driven framework for assessing how effectively states and union territories create, enable and sustain an environment conducive to investment. And to discuss more about it, we are privileged to have been joined in by Shubhamoy Bhattacharjee, Economic Analyst. Welcome, Shubhamoy, to the show.
3: Happy to be here, Nishit.
2: Shubhamoy, first of all, we would like to understand what this Investment Friendliness Index is all about and how does it work?
3: Well, you know, the Investment in Friendliness Index builds on earlier work that has been done by Niti Aayog. For the past quite a few years, the Niti Aayog has been looking at how the states perform. So there are so many ways in which Niti Aayog has researched on this, and one must offer commendation to Niti Aayog that they had done this thing. So one of the most celebrated ones in this context was the ease of doing business, which was released and has been released in subsequent years. In fact, it has become a, like almost like an annual document which Niti Aayog releases. In addition, Niti Aayog has also been looking at backward districts, and it comes out with what is called the most, in fact, the word that they use now are the most promising districts. I think they don't use the word backward district anymore, which is fair enough.

0: And then they also look at state level interventions in different sectors. Not only that, the Niti Aayog has also looked at sector level interventions that has been done at different levels and by the states themselves. So together, it's an impressive body of work, and these will be looking at the capacity of the states to attract investment to their corner. Mm-hmm. So essentially what the Investment Friendliness Index does is exactly what it says, that how comfortable do investors feel when they land up in a particular state to do business, or even before that, mm-hmm. when an investor hears about a particular state, is it with trepidation, scare, or is it with enjoyment, with the feeling that yes, this is a place where I can do business, where I can bring in more possibilities, and so on and so on. And that is what Investment Friendliness Index seeks to see and measure, so that the investors have a ready reckoner with them about what is working and in which states and to what extent.
1: You put forward a very interesting thing of ready reckoner for the investors. So, Shubma, if I ask you, to what extent does the Investment Friendliness Index successfully capture the ground reality of doing business, given that it relies mostly on a combination of secondary data and investment perception surveys?
0: Well, you know what, as I said, Niti Aayog is not new to this game. Niti Aayog has been looking at it very closely, at how the states work. So while the data may be called secondary, it was not necessary this time for Niti Aayog to have gone out to the states to have asked for data. In fact, I would welcome Akashvani listeners to look at the Niti Aayog website and to see how the ease of doing business of the states has actually been constructed by the Niti Aayog. And that is a voluminous exercise. That's a very robust exercise, and that's a very useful exercise that has been done over the years. And it's very granular. Mm. And in that, the Niti Aayog has actually gone ahead and has interacted with each state government, visiting them, getting data from them, making out questionnaires, getting answers to those, and checking and rechecking those to come up with very, very detailed analysis and estimate of what laws are working, which rules are working, which rules are not working. For instance, it has looked at the ability of the states in terms of labor laws. That where do the states rank and how do the states rank in terms of labor laws? Similarly, it has done for others. It has done for electricity. It has done for energy. It has done for several other sectors. So there is a considerable amount of detailed primary data that is available with the Niti Aayog, which it has brought to bear on the Investment Friendliness Index. So there was actually no need, and rightly so, for Niti Aayog to develop a fresh set of primary data. Instead, it has already got a series of very well-crafted, robust data, which it has brought to bear on developing this particular index.
1: Shubma, how can this Investment Friendliness Index effectively foster healthy competition among states without encouraging a race to the bottom, where states might offer unsustainable fiscal incentives at the cost of labor or even environmental standards?
0: Well, you know, you're right. Let's look at it this way. First of all, as you rightly pointed out, an index is obviously an encouragement to whoever is there in the index to show that I'm better than somebody else. I'm, you know, at the top of the index, or at least I'm in the top league. So definitely the challenge is there. States could feel so. However, let's look at what is it that the states can offer. And that's very interesting. So in terms of the fiscal possibilities, the fiscal possibilities across states have largely been made similar. That's a very major achievement. Indirect tax front, all the states now work through GST, the goods and services tax. The goods and services tax is a very good tax, which actually helps the states stay on an even keel. So any tax that is levied on a product or on a service in any state is comparable across states. So there is therefore no chance of giving any extra additional benefit through the means of indirect taxes. If you look at direct taxes, which are income tax, corporation tax, well, there those taxes are levied by the center. So the states have no chance to do anything there. They get the taxes as a share of their profitability. Now, you can see that the states, if they want to keep a healthy balance sheet, they have to ensure that more industries stay within their geographical limits. Because income tax or direct or corporate tax will come in typically from industries and from people who are working in those states. Now, if the state therefore tries to be funny and tries to, you know, create unsustainable

favorable tax environment, then they will see a fleeing of capital from the state. So that automatically, so while the state will be, actually will be giving out incentives, it will lose out because the kitty of the direct tax and corporation tax which they raise will come down. So it's a loss-making situation for them. They don't earn. What they try to gain from one side, they lose out on the other side. So it can be a double whammy. Because while they're giving out incentives, the fiscal profligacy can actually be very dangerous for the states. So that's as far as the taxes are concerned. Now about other measures. So what does that mean? The state therefore has to look at policy measures. You know, policy measures are an important thing. What are the policies that a state can bring to bear? States have a lot that they can do. States, after all, any enterprise that is that sets up business in any state will require four things: land, labor, capital, and enterprise. And as you know, in India, a large part of our enterprise is self-employment. By self-employment, we mean small and micro enterprises. Out of the 64 million enterprises, about 60 million are micro enterprises. Micro enterprise essentially means just one person. Now, for that person, for those 60 million to be able to operate, it is essential that the states offer them opportunities at the cities. It is not possible for a micro enterprise to operate at a village level, to operate at a isolated hamlet. They'll hardly have any customers, but there's a tremendous possibility for these micro enterprises to operate in cities. So here comes the state's responsibility. If there's no point trying to offer cash to micro enterprises, because that's not the problem. Their problem is in terms of marketing linkage. Their problem is in terms of getting the raw materials. Their problem is in terms of getting the labor. In all these three things, the states can do a hell of a lot by creating advantage or opportunities of, for instance, land, allowing the micro enterprise to operate safely from clusters near where the consumers stay, which means very major reform in land practices and rules and laws. That is something that the states need to do. And unfortunately, very few states, despite the prodding by the central government, have done that sort of work. Those which have done it are reaping the rewards. But there are a lot of states which have actually not done it. One of the reasons why we have tremendous amount of interstate migration is because of the fact that the states which are blessed with surplus labor do not know how to use the surplus labor by giving them opportunities to set up businesses where they can profit from. That's one. The next phase is labor. How does labor come to an enterprise? A labor can come to an enterprise only if the labor is skilled. Now an enterprise, a micro enterprise, cannot have a skilled labor cannot train a skilled labor. It needs the support of the state government. So here comes a very big responsibility of the state to create the skilling apparatus to be able to allow millions of workers to be trained in the right trades to be able to take advantage of that labor pool. So that's a very, very major work that the states have to do. So Investor Friendliness Index will and does measure how much of effort the states are putting in terms of giving the support to the enterprises, to the micro enterprises especially, to be able to get their work done. The third is electricity reforms. Very few states have actually moved on electricity reforms. It has been on and off. The states which have done so have reaped the benefit. The states which have not done so are creating problems for everybody. No enterprise today in the world, and India is no exception, can work without electricity. But availability of electricity is such a complicated thing in so many places in terms of rules, laws, restrictions, that it becomes very difficult for micro enterprises to be able to access electricity at a competitive price to be able to sell their products competitively. Fourth comes the question of environment. Environment, not only of, as we commonly understand, environment of environmental safeguards, but the environment of taking risk. Again, small enterprises need a large amount of support from the state to be able to do their business safely. How easy is it to commute between two cities in India, in those states? How easy is it for the people to take their products and keep it somewhere where they can come back to and again restart their business the next day? These are very major environmental questions. When those people are working, they have their families. Do those families get the protection that the state should provide? These are some very fundamental questions which I'm very happy to note that some of the states have actually started looking at very aggressively in terms of providing facilities. The PM Swanidhi scheme is one of those schemes which has actually been remarkable success precisely because it has understood these challenges

0: the cart, the vendors and others to be able to do their business effectively. The small, very, very micro enterprises. But we need more such at the state level. So states have to be able to provide those sort of circumstances to be able to make the business climate useful. And fourth, of course, finally comes along the issue of making the bureaucracy less invasive, giving the business persons the space to develop their business without having to fill up n number of rules and forms. That is a very, very major challenge, because what it does is it makes even the big business annoyed, because they themselves have to put up huge departments to be able to satisfy those sort of things. And simultaneously, they are challenged by the number of rules and regulations that come along to not only for the big business, but also for the small business to try to conform to. So together, these things can be, if these are solved well, the states can actually show a very impressive climb up the investor friendliness index. Yes.
1: All right. Thank you so very much, Shobhmaya, for having joined us and shared your views on the topic. Thank you so much.
0: Thank you very much.
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grandfather, the great Thumri exponent, Pandit Mahadev Prasad Mishra, an influence that lent a unique identity to his sitar playing. Postgraduate in sitar and Sangeet Praveen with gold medal, Devbrat Mishra is also an empaneled artist of ICCR. He has delivered successful sitar performances on numerous prestigious platforms, both in India and abroad. Notable among these are the Tansen Sangeet Samaro, Sankat Mochan Sangeet Samaro, Saptak Sangeet Samaro, and the International Dhrupad Mela. He has captivated audiences with his sitar recitals in many countries, such as USA, Canada, Spain, France, Italy, and Germany. Devbrat Mishra has been honored with the National Youth Festival Award, Swarmani Alankaran, Kashi Ratna, Sangeet Shikhar, BHU Kostup Samman, German Best Jazz Critic Award, and the World Music Visionary Award, USA. In tonight's program, accompanying him on tabla is Prashant Mishra, an A-grade artist of Akashwani. Devbrat Mishra is beginning his sitar recital tonight with Raag Jog, Vilambit and Dhrutgat set to Teen Taal.

This is Akashvani, the news read by Nipunika Shahid. Hindi film Article 370 has won the Best Film Award in the 72nd National Film Awards. Announcing the awards in New Delhi this evening, Chairman of Jury Feature Film Jairat said, Mamuthi and Karthik Aryan have won the National Film Awards in Best Category, Best Actor category for their movies Brahma Yugam and Chandu Champion. He said Yami Gautam will be given the Best Actress Award for her performance in the film Article 370. Chairman of Jury Non-Feature Film Asim Kumar Sinha said Bangar, directed by Sumira Roy, has bagged the Best Non-Featuring Film Award. Best Short Film is Hama Safar in Marathi. He said Best Direction Award will be given to Anandel Rai for Statue of Unity, Ekta Ka Prateek. Best Film Critic Award will be given to Sanjeev Srivastava. Award for Best Writing on Cinema will be given to K. Pradeep Kumar Shetty for his Kannada book. Lok Sabha Speaker Om Birla has given approval for a separate seating in the House for the 20 rebel TMC MPs who have joined Nationalist Citizens Party of India, NCPI. Mr. Birla also gave his approval to the merger of six Shiv Sena UBT MPs with the Shiv Sena led by Maharashtra Deputy Chief Minister Eknath Shinde. With the merger of the six MPs, the strength of the Shiv Sena has gone up to 13 from 7 in the lower house of parliament. The government has convened an all-party meeting tomorrow ahead of the monsoon session of the parliament beginning on Monday. During the meeting, the government will seek cooperation from all political parties to ensure the smooth functioning of both houses of parliament. The monsoon session will commence on Monday and continue till the 13th of next month. During the session, several important legislation are scheduled to be taken up for discussion and passage. In Gujarat, five people were killed and several others injured today after a massive fire broke out at a firecracker manufacturing and processing unit on the Ramol Gathraj Road in Ahmedabad. President Draupadi Murmu and Prime Minister Narendra Modi have expressed deep grief over the loss of lives in the fire and prayed for the speedy recovery of the injured. The Prime Minister announced an ex gratia of 2 lakh rupees from the Prime Minister's National Relief Fund for the next of kin of each deceased and 50,000 rupees for the injured. Our correspondent reports that the fire has been brought under control. Union Home Minister Amit Shah has extended condolences over the tragic accident at a firecracker factory in Ahmedabad. In a social media post, Mr. Shah said that every possible medical facility is being provided to the injured. The government has decided that there will be no change in the policy in respect of implementation of approved list of models and manufacturers, ALMM List 2 for solar photovoltaic PV cells, no blanket extension in applicability of ALMM List 2 for solar power projects will be provided. The Ministry of New and Renewable Energy said that, however, a limited window is being provided for net metering.

0: projects and open access RE power projects. It added that such projects can now be commissioned with the exemption of ALMM List 2 for solar PV cells till 31st December this year. The ministry further said that the government is committed to making India self-reliant in solar PV manufacturing and establishing India as a major role in the global value chain. India's first privately developed orbital rocket, Vikram 1, under Mission Agamon, has successfully reached orbit after completing its final burn and injecting payloads into a 450 kilometers orbit. The liftoff took place at 12.05 p.m. from the Satish Dhawan Space Center at Sriharikota in Andhra Pradesh. The Indian Olympic Association today announced that Olympic medalists Meerabai Chanu and Lovlina Borgohain will serve as India's flag and baton bearers at the opening ceremony of the Commonwealth Games in Glasgow. In badminton, Indian shuttler and two-time Olympic medalist PV Sidhu has reached the women's singles final of the Japan Open in Tokyo today. She entered the final after her opponent and world number 4, Chen Yufei of China, retired during the second game of the match. And that is the end of this news bulletin.
1: ఆకాశవాణి సింహపురి ఎఫ్ఎం కేంద్రం నిలయంలో సమయం 11:10 దాటింది. ఇంతటితో మా ప్రసారాలు సమాప్తం. తిరిగి రేపు ఉదయం 5:48 మా ప్రభాత ప్రసారాలతో కలుద్దాం. అంతవరకు సెలవు. జై హింద్.